0: Gantt, G-A-N-T-H-E-A-U-M-E, G-A-N-T-H-E-A-U-M-E, Ganthorn Point. It's just a short drive from the town centre, and you will have a ball there. So Broome, put Broome on your list. Now, if you're going to Broome, we've got to hear from John Williamson, because John Williamson did a song called Welcome All to Broome. He did it some time ago, came off his Boomerang Cafe album. Here we go. John Williamson's going to sing about Broome for you. Hey, this is Scott Gibbons, and this is the RP Show. It is so good to be back on air with you. Here we go. John Williamson.
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2: Welcome back. This is Scott Gibbons. This is the RV Show. Oh, geez, good being with you. One of the things we try and do on the show is to always play wherever we can. We always try and play Aussie music because we find that the Aussie music, it just gets us rocking and bopping and doing all the things we want. And we try and match the songs, if we can, to what we're talking about, wherever we can. If we can't, we can't. One of the places you'd want to go to, if you haven't been there already, and if you have, you probably want to go back, is Longreach. Now, Longreach is in Queensland, and it's just an amazing place. Central Queensland, out west, you're around about 1180k northwest of Brisbane, about 680k west of Rockhampton, and it's just famous for so many things, including the Hall of Fame, the Stockman's Hall of Fame. It's just an amazing, amazing thing. If you get the chance to go there, then do that. But there's so many things to do there. Like if you just sunset comes along, and it's blue sky and it's lovely. And bearing in mind, you've got temperatures there, which is lovely because the temperatures up there will be not as cold again as maybe down south. So you might find the days are around about the 23s and the evenings, they'll get down to about sevens. But, you know, you're going to be indoors, you're going to be around a fire, and you're going to be doing something else, and that'll be good. But Longreach is so good. One thing that's there is the Qantas Founders Museum. Now, that they call it a first-class experience.

periods, and it is, because you can go and sit in the first class seats if you want to. It's just an amazing thing. You can see the whole museum. They've got a replica of an old Avro 504K. You've got Rolls-Royce engines. You've got a Bristol fighter simulator. You've got artifacts everywhere. You've got wonderful, wonderful things that you can do if you want to. You can even walk on the wings of the plane. Walk on the wing of the 747. So they've got a 707 there, and they've got a 747 there. So, yeah, beaut. But sunset. If you get the chance, take a boat ride at sunset, and you can do it. You've got a paddle wheeler there, and you've also got a non-paddle wheeler. So whichever one you want to choose, you choose. But as I said, the Long Reach Qantas Museum, that's a thing to do. There's an outback dinner and show. You might want to do that because you're going to have a lot of fun. You have a bit of damper, a little bit of Billy Tea, a two-course camp oven-themed dinner, a bit of music, live on stage acts, all of that sort of thing. One of the magic things you might want to try and do is it's called the Sunset Outback Rail Adventure. Now, it's a two-hour journey, goes from Long Reach, takes you through some stunning landscapes, including some floodplains and Gidgee and Open Downs and Ghost Gums and Red Mulga Country. And as the sun sets, you'll get some champagne and some canapes and things like that. You might pay a little bit extra for that, but there you go. That's up to you. And then you'll get these absolutely amazing views, and you've got this 2,000-class rail motor, which is just wonderful. Long Reach Town is a fabulous thing. If you just want to go into the township itself, you've got wonderful history in the town, a beautiful, beautiful bit of history. Wow, this is just a knockout. You can ride on, and oh, this is a dream. I didn't do it, and I didn't know I could do it. I think it must be something relatively new, even though it's very, very old. You can ride in a Cobb & Co. stagecoach. Now, to ride in a Cobb & Co. stagecoach, I think would be, today, would be fabulous. To do it when they were absolutely had to do it, you didn't have any comforts at all. No comfort. I mean, no glass windows, nothing. It was just, oh, but it got you from A to B and the long way around. So if you ever want to have a good read, read about the Cobb & Co. stagecoach, because that was fabulous. But this is a real one, and they'll take you on the Long Reach to the Windora route, and it's pulled by five horses, and you've got this, they'll do a big gallop for you as well. So, you know, if you've got your camera with you and do all the things, you're going to get morning tea, a little bit of country smoker with some scones and jam and cream, and if you want to, you can spend a bit more and have a tinned lunch, so you can do all of that. And there's other things that you can do. The Stockman Museum's Hall of Fame, that's really immersive. You'll be so involved with that if you're into the pioneers. It's a wonderful, wonderful building, but if you're into seeing the history of Australia and how it really happened, then, you know, beautiful, beautiful thing to do. Then if you're into dinosaurs, then 2 hours away, you can go to Winton from Long Reach, and you'll get a sense of how big our nation is, and you'll get the colours of the land. And then in Winton, which is a fabulous outback town, it's known for Banjo Patterson's history and dinosaur discoveries. It's where Waltzing Matilda was first performed at the North Gregory Hotel. It's the outback, the film industry just love it. It's home to the award-winning Australian Age of Dinosaurs Museum. Now, this is where it just gets beaut and beaut and beaut. So if you're into really doing something good, you know, whether you wanted to do a paddle wheel, whether you want a sunset cruise, whether you want to go and see the Qantas Founders Museum, the Outback Dinner Show, the Silver Tails, there is so many things to do there. And I reckon the buzz for me would have to be doing the Cobb & Co. thing. If you're going to do the Cobb & Co. thing, if you're a little bit older, you will remember a show back in the early 60s, and it was called Whiplash. Now, Whiplash starred Peter Graves. And Peter Graves, later on, after coming out here and doing that, he went back to America and he started doing the Flying High movies. So, yeah, fabulous, fabulous. But Peter Graves was the star of Whiplash. It was all about the gold rush and all about the way that the Cobb & Co. coaches were born. And if you go through the history, the Cobb & Co. coaches were just amazing. But they had a theme song for Whiplash, and that's what we're going to play for you right now. It's a theme song out of Whiplash, sung by Frank Ifield. Now, Frank Ifield does this just so beautifully.
So if you're ready to enjoy that, you'll sing it all day long. I'm telling you, this is one of those songs that when you hear it, it's just going to tickle your little ears and you will be singing all day long. Hey, this is The RV Show. I'm Scott Gibbons. Here's Whiplash. It's so great to have you with us. Here we go. Whiplash.

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0: This is The RV Show. Now, some little time ago, I came across a new word called, to me, it was a new word, called gramping. Not glamping where it's glamorous camping. This was gramping where it's the grandparents that take the new kids, like their young grandkids, camping. So it's called gramping. And I think it came out, the first time I saw it was back in about 22 on a Let's Go Caravan and Camping site. And it took my appeal. I thought it was just terrific. So if you want to take the kids, your grandkids that is, if you've got some, and you want to go and have a good time, hit the road and take advantage of the outdoors, that's the thing to do. So a lot of parents, they're juggling work schedules and calendars and doing all of those things, whereas the grandparents might have more time. So the grandparents can do it. And if there's a school holiday or a long weekend or whatever, take the kids if you're the grandparents. So if you can do that, then you're going to have what they term a multi-generational experience, and you're going to have a unique opportunity to engage, if you will, with the grandkids and have a completely different environment. You're not going to have all the domestic distractions and whatnot, but you will create loving and lasting memories. So you'll be able to share stories and play games, and you've got that healthy lifestyle of being all outdoors, and they're going to help you with the cooking and collecting firewood and doing all those sorts of things. And it can become something that is an institution where you can pass it down from generation to generation to generation. And it's so much better than just basic babysitting the grandkids for a few hours. You can actually do some things where you nurture them. But what you've got to do is work out what sort of activities are going to make a difference between, say, a 5 or a 7-year-old and, say, a 70-year-old grandparent, and find the things that are going to make it mutually enjoyable. So, you know, you can just make things happen. So you've got to have all the right gear. Like any camping trip, it's essential that you pack all the right basic gear that you're going to need for the holiday. And maybe not start it off on your first trip if it's their first time away with you. Maybe not do a long trip, but just consider going, you know, a few hours away, finding a nice, easy campground or holiday park or doing what that, and then start making it happen so that you can wean them into it, if you like. So if you've got a tent, fabulous. If you've got an RV or a camper van or something like that, then that's great too. And then you can work out all the sleeping arrangements and whatnot, but you're going to need food, warm clothes and toiletries and bedding and the medications, a first aid kit, because, you know, kids are notorious for tripping over and doing some of those sorts of things. So, you know, that sort of thing will happen And then, as I say, just make a little short trip a couple of hours away from home so that you can build that foundation for them. And then what you've got to do is to decide what you're going to do. So if you can, maybe the kids can take some homework with them. Maybe you can do it all. Are you going to have power? Is there clean drinking water available? Are you going to research all those things that you can do when you get there? Because the amenities are the big thing to consider. You know, the young ones and the old ones, you're going to need bathrooms and showers and things like that. So if you're in an RV or a caravan and you've got those on board, terrific. But if you don't, then, you know, work that out with the caravan park. If you're staying at a caravan park, to get closer to, so that the stroll and the walk and whatnot, if it's cold, it's not that far. You're not going to get super, super cold. So that's something to allow for. And then work out what you're going to do on the day trips. But if you're going to stay longer than just a few days, what you're going to do? What's the activities that you can get up to? Like if you've traveled there, they're going to have fun setting up. You're going to do all of those things. But you might want to take some board games with you, or maybe a cricket bat or a couple of tennis rackets or a badminton or something like that, because you're going to have a lot of hours to keep the kids sorted. But then you're going to have some other plans for yourselves where you're going to have some rest time as well, because you don't want to be working the whole time entertaining them. They've got to have some time off, so get them to bring some books and colouring in and do all of those sorts of things. But at night time, you might be all sitting around the fire and you're telling stories and singing and toasting marshmallows and doing all of those sorts of things. Mum and Dad, maybe they've got the weekend off. Maybe they can come down as well, you know, that sort of thing. So it becomes a family thing, or it's just one of those bonding sessions that you can really enjoy with the kids. I think it's a wonderful thing if you've got the grandkids and you can do that with them. So if you've got an established campsite, and you've got your supplies and you've got all of that ready for you, you're going to have a terrific time. If you're going to have a terrific time, I reckon that would be like a holiday. And if you're going to have a holiday, we should listen to a song called Holiday. Now, this came out in about 2016. It's an Aussie group called Ocean Alley. It's called Psychedelic Rock. It's a funky little beat. You'll like the beat, I reckon. And they come from the northern beaches of Sydney. So from about 2016, the song's called Holiday. And that just fits in nicely with what we're talking about. So if you're going to go glamping, you can go glamping too. But, you know, you might as well get the kids to rough it a little bit. But, you know, work out where they're going to sleep, where you're going to sleep, all the meals that you're going to take with you. Maybe they can help you cook. Certainly they can go and forage and do all that sort of things. But if you've got the games, you know, if you've got maybe drafts and cards and some of those games that you can take with you, maybe, you know, dominoes, whatever it be, you're going to have a lot of fun. So in the meantime, here comes Holiday, Ocean Alley from 2016. This is the RV Show. I'm Scott Gibbons. It is great to be on the road with you. Here we go.

0: 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I've been everywhere.
1: Oh, it's great to be back with you. Now, a lot of people think, gee, I'd love to have a motorhome. I wonder what it's really like. I've had a camper trailer. I've slept in the back of the ute. I've maybe had a little caravan. I've done all those things. But I'm thinking about maybe what it would be like to have a camper van and maybe, or a motorhome, and they haven't thought about how to do it without having to buy it. Like they're concerned about, gee, do I buy it? Will I really use it? You can hire them. And the beautiful thing is you can see so much of Australia by hiring one, and you can look at the prices on the internet and see what you reckon. But the beaut thing is that you can travel in freedom, and generally you can just, you've got the one vehicle, you're not towing anything really, so you've got the one vehicle, you're all on board, and they come in different sizes. You can get a two berth, you can get a four berth, you can even get, I think, six berth. And but you've got that freedom that you can travel with, so you can go to any location and drop on, do whatever. If you're feeling like it, you can pull in, make a cuppa straight away, have a little nap, maybe use the toilet, do all those things. But you're not having to cart luggage. You're not getting in and out. So if it's raining or anything like that, you're just straight and you can use it. And it's wonderful. But you can get off some of those tracks that you want to go and see. You know, if you want to go and do the Great Ocean Road and whatnot and know that you've got your accommodation with you, then you've got that. You can do it. And you know, renting it makes it nice and easy because you can hand it back at the end of the trip, but you can get up close with things. You can go and see those sunrises and sunsets that you wanted. You can make your early morning coffee. You can sit underneath the trees, look at the moon, look at the stars, cop the campfire, smell the eucalyptus, do all of those things. And you've got your home with you. You can bring maybe the family with you if you want, depending upon the size of your family, but certainly you can do that if you've got a couple of youngsters or whatever. That's a nice and easy thing to do because you can get, as I say, a two berth, a four berth, a six berth, whatever you want to do. And it's nice and easy, but you're going to make new friends. You know, you're going to pull into a campground or maybe free camp, whatever you want to do, but you're going to pull in and people will see you and they'll see that you've got the hire stickers on there and they'll ask where you've been, where you're going, what you're doing. And you're going to do the same things. You'll strike up a conversation and then probably have a barbie, do whatever, have a drink, whatever you want to do, because that's the Aussie way of doing it, isn't it? So that little bit of friendliness, that little bit of communal spirit, but you've got the comforts of home on the road. That's what you want. It's something that you can now go exploring. You've got the consistency of somewhere to sleep. You've got your bed every night. You're not going into a different motel every night. You've got your bed and everything's well equipped. You've got, it's fully serviced. You've got it all there. So you've got heating and lighting and a comfy bed and hot water. And then the beaut part is your toilet's on board, if you've got one with a toilet, if you rent one of those. And everything is so good. You can have a hot shower maybe in yours as well. But you're going to eat well because you've got a full kitchen. The kitchen's going to be wonderful. You've got your own kitchen on board. You can make mealtimes a pleasure. Stop, have a quick cuppa. Go to a rest area, whip up a snack, do all the things. Go to a farmer's market. You've got your motorhome with you. Go to a farmer's market, buy the produce, and then make your feast. You're going to taste the country wherever you go, because if you go to the farmer's market, you're likely going to pick up local produce, and then your dining is fairly inexpensive. And there's, you know, if you want to do that, that's wonderful. If you want to go to a supermarket or the small shops that are scattered around the place and do the things that you want to do, but you know, you can stock up on your basics like your rice and your pasta and all those sorts of things. You'll be able to stretch your budget. But being able to use your own kitchen, that's a good thing. Home-cooked meals, nothing better. You can have a barbie with you. If you've got a little barbie at home and you want to take it with you, like a little Weber or something like that, then you can do that. It's a beaut thing to do. And if you just want to buy one to take it for the trip, they're not there. And you're going to use it again anyway. So, you know, it's cost effective. You're going to pay, if you're going to pay for a motel and you're going to pay for flying around and doing all of those things, you can just have the motorhome with you wherever you go. So you can, and there's not much stress. You know, you've got a parking spot. You're only driving the one thing. They're a little bit bigger than a car, but most of them, they're fairly fuel efficient. But the beaut thing is that you can then, you've just got the one parking spot. You've got your normal license that you can use them on. You don't have a hassle of really booking in for major accommodation. You're going to book in ahead for wherever you're going to stay. And transport system, you're not having to pack a suitcase every day and do all of that. It's just wonderful. Camping in a motorhome I think you'll find would be just one of those lovely, lovely things. Just be aware that some of them, if you get a two-wheel drive one, there will be limitations on where you can go on dirt roads and things like that. But for the bulk of it, you're going to be on the blacktop anyway. And I think that's a lovely thing to do. And it's a good time to explore Australia at any time. It's a good time to. But winter is lovely because you can head up north, do all the things you want to do. Different hire companies are out there. Different fans are out there. You can go onto the web and have a look and do all of that. I reckon we might find a song about going around Australia. What about Adam Harvey? Now, he was inducted into the Roll of Renown at this year's Australian Country Music Awards in Tamworth for his decades of service to Australian country music. And with a song that's just perfect for travelling up and down the highway in your motorhome, here's Adam Harvey with Highway Number One. Hey, this is the RV Show. I'm Scott Gibbons. It is so great to be on the road with you.
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4: G'day, this is Scott Gibbons and it is the RV Show. Oh my golly, we're loving being back with you. We are loving it. Now, when you've got an RV, when you've got a camper van, when you've got a camper trailer, when you've got something like that and you think you've got a small kitchen, and you do, but you still want to have some of the little luxuries, some of those little comforts that you enjoy at home. And so with the right space-saving tools and some smart storage solutions, you can still create an efficient and maybe a super enjoyable cooking setup in any RV. So, you know, you can get compact appliances, you can get clever organizers, you can do all of those beaut things. And one of the things that you might want to consider is an induction cooktop, because an induction cooktop, if you're at a campground or, you know, caravan park, holiday resort, whatever it be, and you've got electricity, or maybe you've got enough electricity in your caravan now because some of the solar setups are just too magic and you can cook with your induction cooker using your own power supply, then having that can be really good because you can then use it indoors or outdoors and you don't have all that gas smell and whatnot. So it can be a good thing just to consider having an induction cooker, because, you know, you're saving on gas, you're not having to use your gas bottle. And there are days when, you know, the weather can be just lovely and you can just do it outside and it's terrific. Now, if you are using gas, one of the things you might want to think about is getting what's called a cooktop heat diffuser. So you put it on your stovetop and it diffuses the heat. It's just an ingenious little tool. So it absorbs the gas heat that's coming through, and then distributes that gently and evenly beneath the pot or the pan. So it prevents hot spots and it makes your temperature easier to regulate overall. Now, the cast iron ones are the ones that they're suggesting are better. There's a whole bunch out there, but have a look at the cast iron ones because that might be good. An automatic soap dispenser is not something that you normally think about, but so many people in the RV world are now using them. So you can have it as if some people have a touch soap bottle, say, because if you're handling meat and things like that, you don't then want to go and find a cake of soap and do all of that. If you've just got one of those little touch spray bottles, it can be really, really good, or a touch soap bottle. So it'll just send out a squirt of soap for you, so you can then wash your hands and everything's fine. You haven't had to touch anything else with maybe your meat, but you might want to use it for hand sanitizer or shampoo or shower gel or facial cleanser or anything. You can have a whole set of them, and they're generally running on about 4 AAA batteries, and they're not dear. They are cheap, so consider doing one of those. Stick on cord organisers. You're going to have lots of cords now. Everything's got a cord with it, whether it be your smartphone, your pad, whatever it be. So if you want to, you can get those little wrappy cord things that will keep all your cords together so it's not taking up all the bench space. Magnetic measuring spoons is another thing that some people have told me about, and they reckon if you've got those, then they're terrific because they nest together. You're not trying to run through the drawer trying to find which one.
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1: Hi, I'm Bernie Diamond from ChristianityWorks.com. Today I want to introduce you to a scripture verse that punches way above its weight. Of course, all scripture is inspired by God and it's useful for teaching and reproof and correct, all that stuff. But this one packs so much power. Here it is. 1 Corinthians chapter 13, verse 7. Love bears all things, believes all things, hopes all things, endures all things. Just stop and imagine what the world would look like if everyone lived out just that one verse. Nothing else, just that one. Wars would cease, conflict would cease, relationships would heal, marriages wouldn't fall apart, children wouldn't be abused, no one would be starving. All if we just lived out that one verse. Now, I know what you're thinking. Bernie, that's really nice, but it's simply not realistic. And it's not. But just imagine how your little corner of the world, your family, your workplace, your community would change if you lived out that one little verse. Mind-boggling, isn't it?
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1: In this bulletin, industry groups speak out and deadly wildfires in Spain. With more, I'm Tracy Weir. Industry groups say the government's proposed capital gains tax concessions for innovative business are too narrow. The Australian Chamber of Commerce argues the proposal overlooks the majority of actual innovations taking place. Chief Executive Officer Andrew McKellar says they're concerned many businesses will miss out on relief.
2: It won't apply to many sectors, many businesses that are seeking to innovate, seeking to scale up and grow. That's what we need in Australia if we are going to have a stronger economy, if we're going to drive productivity.
1: Concessions will not be applied to businesses which are considered capital intensive and high risk. One Nation has shortlisted a gym owner as a candidate in the Sicret Harbour by-election in Western Australia. Luke Hedigan is the party's lead candidate in the race to replace Labor's Paul Papalia. The Liberal Party is tipped to select either Peter Hudson or Ryan Robertson, who are both City of Rockingham councillors. Georgia Tree has been pre-selected for Labor. The by-election is expected to be called for August 29. Authorities are demanding answers from Telstra after a cheap piece of equipment was revealed to be the trigger of a nationwide outage. Hugh Phillips explains.
3: It has been revealed the outage, which cut off more than 600 emergency calls to 000, was likely caused by a server that reached the end of its service life a decade ago. Internal company sources have told Nine the timing device cost $22,000 to replace but was never upgraded. A software glitch accidentally rewound the network's clock back to 2006, causing the system to reject thousands of authentication requests. Telstra has rejected claims that corporate job cuts and outsourcing played a role in the disaster. The telco is now facing fines of up to $30 million per breach.
1: Hugh Phillips with that report. The death toll from a wildfire in southern Spain has risen to 12 as an extreme heat wave continues to grip the country. Around 150 firefighters are currently battling the flames, with the nation's military emergencies unit also called in. Christian couple Norman and Barbara Miller, who founded the Indigenous Friends of Israel, say they share the concerns of Israel's ambassador to Australia about what he calls the scourge of anti-Semitism in this country. Ambassador Hillel Newman wrote that the hatred toward Jews in Australia is the worst he's experienced in his 26-year diplomatic career and significantly worse than in two Islamic countries where he served. The Millers have come to a similar conclusion and asserted this is a notoriety that Australia does not want, staining its international image. Many churches in the former Soviet state of Lithuania have been restored to their former glory after being turned into prisons, asylums and storage facilities during communist rule. Vacant church buildings that were badly damaged during the occupation have also been repaired and returned to the Lithuanian people. Sport, and the Wallabies are backing fly half Declan Meredith to deliver when he makes his test debut against France in Brisbane this afternoon. The 26-year-old comes into the side following injuries to Carter Gordon and Ben Donaldson. But teammate Dylan Peach says Meredith is up to the task.
4: He's going to have an awesome debut. He's not like a young guy that's going to kind of be reckless. Yeah, there's no doubt that he'll go well, and as a backline, we feel really calm with him there because he's really switched on.
1: Gates open at 4 this afternoon. Spain is through to the FIFA World Cup semi-final after beating Belgium 2-1 in their quarter-final clash. They next take on France. That's the latest Vision National News. I'm Tracy Weir. 94.3.

0: It's 94.3 that you turn to for your family-friendly mix of music and inspiration throughout the day. That's why you say Dubbo's 94.3, my radio station speaking live.
1: It's funny how one headline can spawn a heap of imitators. The war on. It seems like we've had a war on just about everything. After all the wars on everything, maybe we need one more. A war on worry. It's almost like there's a worry sleeper cell in all of us and it goes active at a moment's notice, or at least goes on exercises during the night when our brain should be unoccupied territory. Jesus was absolutely spot on when he said, "Don't worry about your life, what you're going to eat, drink or wear, because your very life itself is far more important than all those things." I'm not trying to trivialise difficulties, but worry generally doesn't fix anything. Jesus went on to say that the Heavenly Father will look after you and me no matter what, if we trust in Him in every circumstance and go after the things of real life or spirit. As we do that, the promise is the necessities of life will be looked after. So why not let the decision to trust be the first step in your counterinsurgency plan?
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1: Ever felt like you needed to have Jesus with skin on to wrap you in his arms? I'm Danny Sinnott with Another Brave to Go. I don't know about you, but my love languages are quality time and physical touch. So if I'm going through something hard, it helps me to have someone to talk things over with and be held. And I've done the same for others. It's such a sacred honour to be there for someone on that level. And there are times for many of us in life where we need a soft place to land and be held while we cry. God has such a beautiful way of showing himself with skin on to us, with each other. And there are times where we do find ourselves alone and he asks us to go deeper and trust his love in spirit. In Psalm 91 verse 4 it says, "He will cover you with his feathers and under his wings you will find refuge. His faithful promises are your armour and protection." No matter what you are going through, who you're with or who you're not, Jesus is your soft place to land and he'll protect you and hold you while you cry. For more resources, podcasts and videos on doing life together, head on over to our website, braveenough.org.
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2: In this bulletin, the WA Nationals calling for change and on-field action from the FIFA World Cup. With more, I'm Tracy Weir. Economists say a slowly loosening labour market will hopefully lead to rate cuts, but not until next year. CommBank figures show wage growth remained steady last month, but is expected to pick up later this year. CBA economist Harry Ottley says if the job market softens, it may give the Reserve Bank wriggle room for cutting rates.
3: Because the labour market has been fairly tight for a long period of time now, and if we do continue to see this slow cooling of the labour market, it probably will help bring inflation down from elevated levels, and hopefully that means some rate cuts into next year.
2: As cost of living pressures increase, more people are seeking a second income to help make ends meet. Teachers deemed an unacceptable risk to children could have their identities protected under new proposed laws. The Victorian Institute of Teaching is on the verge of deciding whether to publicly name suspended teachers who pose a risk to children due to impairment such as substance abuse, depression or schizophrenia. The VIT would also have the power to remove the names of teachers already listed on a public register in a move to protect their privacy. A network server costing just $22,000 is being blamed for the Telstra outage that cut off hundreds of desperate callers from 000. Internal sources have told Nine newspapers the hardware reached its end of service life in 2016. It suffered a software glitch that rolled the network's time settings back 2 decades. The WA Nationals leader says the state government needs to change with the times and overturn a ban on uranium mining. WA's Liberal National Coalition says it would allow the resource to be mined if it came to power. The promise comes after the federal government reached an export deal with India. Shane Love says the state government's anti-uranium stance has been compromised by recent defence deals.
4: We've got Labor at the state level embracing the whole idea of the AUKUS arrangements, where we have nuclear-powered submarines operating off the coast of Perth. So it is now looking completely ridiculous for them to not allow uranium mining to go ahead in Western Australia.
2: Still in WA, in a by-election triggered by the resignation of Paul Papalia is expected to be called for August 29. In Nigeria, Islamic terrorists have killed 2 teachers and kidnapped 45 students and staff from a high school in the Christian town of Lasa that's considered a stronghold for believers in the mostly Muslim state of Borno. All but one of the teachers has been freed, but the 25 female and 11 male students aged between 15 and 19 have not been heard from for 2 weeks. Borno State is the epicentre of violence against Nigerian Christians. Bus passengers in Germany's deeply Christian region of Lower Bavaria were shocked when the driver suddenly parked the bus, rolled out a Muslim prayer rug and started praying. It delayed their journey by several minutes. The bus company says while it supports religious freedom, services should not be interrupted unless there are exceptional circumstances. In sport, Spain's progressed through to the FIFA World Cup semi-finals after beating Belgium 2-1 in today's knockout. The score was drawn 1-1 by half-time before star midfielder Mikel Merino edged his team ahead just seconds before stoppage time.
5: Kubasi taking aim, all spilled by Lemons and buried! It's that man again!
2: That call on SBS. Spain will play France on Wednesday. In the NRL, the Tigers have copped their 4th loss in a row, falling to the Warriors 32 points to 6 at home. That's the latest Vision National News. I'm Tracy Weir.
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1: Hi, I'm Bernie Diamond from ChristianityWorks.com. Today I want to introduce you to a scripture verse that punches way above its weight. Of course, all scripture is inspired by God and it's useful for teaching and reproof and correct, all that stuff. But this one packs so much power. Here it is. 1 Corinthians chapter 13, verse 7. Love bears all things, believes all things, hopes all things, endures all things. Just stop and imagine what the world would look like if everyone lived out just that one verse. Nothing else, just that one. Wars would cease, conflict would cease, relationships would heal, marriages wouldn't fall apart, children wouldn't be abused, no one would be starving. All if we just lived out that one verse. Now, I know what you're thinking. Bernie, that's really nice, but it's simply not realistic. And it's not. But just imagine how your little corner of the world, your family, your workplace, your community would change if you lived out that one little verse. Mind-boggling, isn't it?
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2: In this bulletin, Elon Musk facing criticism and Cruz Hewitt playing well. With the details, I'm Tracy Weir. Environmentalists say the local transmission of H5N1 bird flu in an Australian wild bird is deeply concerning development. The highly infectious avian influenza has been confirmed in a crested tern. Invasive Species Council Chief Executive Jack Goff says it should be ringing alarm bells.
3: May get established, and the experience from overseas has been absolutely devastating for wildlife, with hundreds of millions of poultry killed, millions of wild birds killed, and tens of thousands of mammals all around the globe impacted by this disease.
2: Mr. Goff is urging the federal government to establish a $200 million wildlife resilience fund to boost populations of susceptible species. Social media platform X and its owner, Elon Musk, are facing criticism for failing to face inquiries by the Royal Commission into Anti-Semitism. The commission also heard X used Holocaust imagery to justify keeping footage of the Bondi terror attack online. Data presented to the hearing showed the platform's removal rate for anti-Semitic content fell from 54% in 2024 to 29% this year. Road repairs are shaping up to be a major Victorian election issue. Nepean Liberal MP Anthony Marsh has launched a free digital tool to report potholes, identifying the responsible authority and track any repairs. The website is called Labor's Road to Ruin. It comes after the Allan government pledged just over $1 billion for road maintenance as part of this year's state budget. Economists are questioning One Nation's core cost of living policies. Independent claims suggest the package could cost the federal budget more than $90 billion. The party has promised an array of major tax breaks, including halving the fuel excise for 3 years and eliminating the GST on insurance. The US has agreed to request for renewed peace talks, although the president maintains a previous ceasefire agreement is dead. Donald Trump took to social media to confirm the move after a series of American airstrikes on Iranian sites and subsequent retaliatory attacks this week. Shipping traffic through the Strait of Hormuz has slowed while Qatari negotiators try to defuse the escalating conflict. World Missionary Press finally has clearance to distribute Bible study materials for the African nation of Malawi in the main local language. The ministry had struggled for 4 years to get approval from the Bible Society, which sometimes requires royalties. Director Helen Williams telling Mission Network News they eventually got the green light.
4: It got to be a real matter of prayer because some of the people that translated it were the ones that wanted it so much, and we kept telling them we can't print it until we have permission. Now we are in the process of printing those 4 booklets. The Holy Spirit speaks in every language, and so when the word is read in their language, the Holy Spirit's there to make it apply to the heart or to explain it.
2: There's already a big demand for the booklets aimed at children's ministry programs. To sport, and in tennis, Cruz Hewitt, the son of Aussie tennis legend Leighton Hewitt, has locked in a spot in the junior boys' final at Wimbledon. The 17-year-old is the first Aussie to reach the final since Alex de Minaur in 2016. He says his dad has been a great support.
5: Yeah, I think he's pretty proud. I'm pretty happy. I think he's happy with how far I've come with my mentality, my game style, and yeah, he was pretty happy.
2: Meantime, the men's singles final at Wimbledon is set. Jannik Sinner to play Alexander Zverev. That's the latest Vision National News. I'm Tracy Weir.
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1: Tell us a story. Tell us a story. Tell us a story before we go to bed. G'day, I'm Warwick Marsh from Dads for Kids. My dad was a great storyteller. My brother and I often used to chant these words to tell us a story to our dad at bedtime. And Dad would oblige with a fanciful story about the jungles of Africa, or almost as interesting, a story about his life as a boy. In past generations, fathers told stories to their children and passed their values and dreams on to the next generation. Unfortunately, the TV has taken over that role, and the stories are not always good. Many of the values taught lack courage, honesty, virtue, and humility. So don't let the television take over as the only storyteller for your children. 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Only then will they grow up with the values you desire them to have in their lives. For more ideas on being a great dad, or to subscribe to our weekly newsletter, go to fatherhood.org.au.
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2: We've all got things in our lives that try to steal away our happiness, that try to take away the most important things we have. They're different for every person. In my case, they're self-doubt and fear. In your case, they might be that or other things like bad habits, addictions, or unresolved hurts from the past. In the Bible, God asked Abraham to offer a sacrifice, but birds came down and bothered him, so Abraham had to drive them away. That's a lesson to us. The birds are the things in our lives that steal away our happiness. You have to drive them away. They could be bad habits or maybe just the time wasters that annoy you. Or they might be the thoughts of fear, anxiety, and doubt. You have to drive them away because they'll take your eye off the sacrifice, off what Jesus did at the cross on which all your hope and happiness depends.
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1: In his book, The Lion, the Witch and the Wardrobe, C.S. Lewis described a world where truth and values had been usurped by another ideology. It was an ideology that created a joyless world where it was always winter and never Christmas. And anyone that opposed it faced suffering and persecution. Many are noticing that in this day and age, there is a similar threat to freedom of religion and freedom of speech. I love the famous quote from Voltaire. He said, "I do not agree with what you have to say, but I'll defend to the death your right to say it." The truth is, when you stand up for something, you'll always have people who disagree. And even though it might feel like the winter's going on forever, remember the good news in The Lion, the Witch and the Wardrobe. Aslan the Lion comes to the rescue, and Christmas finally comes. In the book of Revelation in the Bible, it tells us that Jesus is the Lion of the tribe of Judah, and he's already triumphed. Jesus came once 2,000 years ago as our Saviour. He's coming back one day as the great judge, as the Lion of the tribe of Judah. And no matter how dark things get, the Bible tells us to watch and be ready for his return. I'm Matt Prater. For more, go to historymakers.tv.
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1: The American Declaration of Independence starts with these words. We hold these truths to be self-evident, that all men are created equal, endowed by their Creator with certain unalienable rights, life, liberty, and the pursuit of happiness. The human rights referenced here by Abraham Lincoln were actually not self-evident in the ancient world. This new and radical idea came to us from the opening chapters of Genesis. The idea is that all people, male and female, were made in the image of God, and all were equally valued by Him. This means that nobody is too young or too old, too black or too white, too poor or too rich, too sick or too disabled to be accepted in God's eyes. From this understanding came things like the right to a fair trial, humane treatment of prisoners in wartime, care for the unborn, and quality of life for the weak and elderly. God's principles shaped our Western constitutions and should inspire our behaviour now. All are valuable in God's eyes. Whether our society recognises it or not, God calls us to preserve human rights and help others in their own pursuit of life, liberty and happiness. You're listening to Tanya Harris of GodConversations.com.
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2: In this bulletin, advocacy groups raising concerns and Victoria's crime rate under the spotlight. With the details, I'm Tracy Weir. Telstra is facing growing scrutiny after revelations a cheap piece of hardware was to blame for this week's network outage. Internal company sources have told Nine the timing device responsible for the failure costs just $22,000 to replace, but was left running nearly a decade past its recommended service life. A former high-ranking Australian Federal Police officer has criticised the Victorian government's handling of the state's crime crisis. There have been at least 11 firebombings, ram raids and shootings across the state since the start of the week. Rowan Pike, who launched the Australian Border Force's tobacco strike team, has told Nine more needs to be done.
3: The legal regime is just not providing sufficient deterrent to discourage these people from entering the fray, and the government's really not backing up the police with enough resources or enough legislation and penalties to stop these people getting into the market. In fact, we're actually encouraging people to into the fray, really.
2: Crime in Victoria has reached its highest level in two decades. Advocacy groups across the country are expressing concern after data revealed severe declines in school swimming programs. A Royal Lifesaving Australia report found schools allocate just under 8 hours a year to swim safety, while one in four no longer has a swimming carnival. Aquabliss Managing Director Nitin Singhi warns the long-term outcomes could be fatal.
4: The long-term implications are going to be more drownings, unfortunately. It's very sad that people don't have the relevant swimming skills to have water safety around beaches, lakes and pools.
2: Parents are encouraged to enrol their children in private lessons. The annual Christian Farmers Camp has been running for around 60 years. It was originally aimed at men suffering from physical, emotional and spiritual isolation, working alone and far from support, but has evolved into a Christian Farmers Conference. One of the organisers, Phil Blouse, has told Vision Radio it seeks to help those who don't get to hear the gospel.
5: The Farmers Camp helps people who don't get to church frequently, don't hear much about God's message of salvation and support, to come together and just share in a low-key way with lots of other farmers in a very safe atmosphere to receive some farming inspiration as well as God inspiration.
2: This year's conference is at Ridgecrest in central New South Wales in 2 weeks' time. US President Donald Trump has confirmed America will resume talks with Iran but maintains the June ceasefire is no longer. The Middle East conflict escalated this week with attacks on commercial tankers in the Strait of Hormuz and direct military strikes between both nations. Nine's US correspondent Reid Butler says the move from Washington looks to have worked at this stage.
6: Pushing forward with trying to get a diplomatic end, a resolution to this war, and strikes, they do appear to have stalled for now.
2: Shipping traffic through the Strait of Hormuz has slowed while Qatari negotiators try to defuse the escalating conflict. In sport, round 19 of the NRL continues today when the Dolphins take on the Sharks ahead of the Bulldogs and Raiders game. Tonight, the Roosters take on the Eels. And the Wallabies are playing an International Nations Championship test match against France at Suncorp Stadium in Brisbane. Kickoff is scheduled for 5:30. In AFL, Adelaide hosts the Suns today. Meantime, the Power face St Kilda. Results from last night, the Pies by 4 points over a courageous North Melbourne. And the first semi-finals matchup of the FIFA World Cup is set, Spain to take on France after they beat Belgium 2-1 in today's qualifier. That's the latest Vision National News. I'm Tracy Weir.
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1: Growing up, I loved going to the pool. My friends would jump in the deep end, hit the bottom of the pool, and then spring up to the surface before running out of breath. Now, when I first attempted this game, I jumped into the water, but then had to push myself down further until I finally touched the bottom. But instead of celebrating, I was completely out of breath, and because my toe had only just grazed the bottom, I couldn't push myself back up. I had to swim all the way back to the top. My lungs burned, and I didn't know how long I could hold my breath for. Finally, I burst through the surface, gasping for air. There are times when the pressures of the world seem all-consuming, and I haven't known if I could reach the surface or not. In these situations, I can always call out to God and draw my strength and my hope from Him. We're fortunate to have a God who sits with us in our pain, surrounds us when we feel alone, and gives us strength for all that is ahead. I'm Linda Bailey from dailydevotions.com.au.
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1: A friend of mine seems to go from one relationship to another. It starts well, but soon the relationship gets tough and they break apart. He states it's never his fault. It's always the other person who's done the wrong thing. And yet, the only common factor to all his relationships is him. I love my mate, but he is opinionated and selfish, and it would be a challenge to be his partner. It's not until he takes responsibility for his own actions that anything will change. Over and over in the Bible, we hear of people who make poor choices. Whether they're a mighty king or a lowly shepherd, there are always consequences for their actions. Believing in God does not make us exempt from these consequences. Our integrity is one of the things that set us apart. The more we strive to live for God with integrity, the more people will see He makes a difference in our lives. I'm Linda Bailey from dailydevotions.com.au.
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2: Remember that guy Jacob from the Bible? He's pictured as a conniving negotiator. His prayers are full of requests to God, but too often he's just trying to win the deal with God to get what he wants. Despite his ability to negotiate, one day Jacob faced someone he couldn't overpower. The Bible tells the story of a time when a mysterious figure wrestled with Jacob. They wrestled all night, but still Jacob was no closer to winning. It's only when the person cripples him that Jacob realizes that he's been wrestling with God all along. You and I are often tempted to wrestle with God. We try to get him to do things our way, to give us what we want on our terms. But the truth is, we'll never win. When you do finally surrender to God, you'll realize that his ways are way better than yours. When you let him win, you win too.
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1: I've been thinking about this for a while now. 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
1: Hi, I'm Bernie Diamond. Picture this. Jesus comes to town. They treat him like a rock star. Crowds everywhere. He's the Son of God. But instead of going to the local bishop's joint for dinner, he goes to the tax collector's place. They hated the tax collectors. And he drinks wine with them and eats with them. And all the time, he ignores the hoity-toity religious leaders. Although he does find time to call them hypocrites and a brood of vipers. So they call him a glutton, a drunkard. They criticize him for healing people on the Sabbath and for forgiving people and for calling God Father, or actually he called him Dad. He heals the sick, gives sight to the blind, stands up for the social reject, touches lepers. He even heals a Roman centurion's servant. And so the religious leaders hated him. That earthy, real Jesus love just didn't fit with religion. They plot to kill him. They crucify him. That's what religion does to you. So what will it be? Religion or Jesus?
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1: During a recent trip to India, a profound difference between Indian culture and Western culture hit me between the eyes. The Indians are far more family and community oriented than we Westerners. Community is such a powerful thing, something about which we Westerners living in so-called developed economies, frankly, have a lot to learn. Hi, I'm Bernie Diamond from ChristianityWorks.com. A few years back, a well-known loud footballer recorded a song called I Am an Individual. Yeah, we all are.

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6: There's only one thing worse than having a flat tyre. That's having two flat tyres. That's definitely much worse. Hi, I'm Bernie Diamond. It happened to me just recently. While I was away for a few days, someone kindly stuck a screwdriver into one of my tyres. Great. So I put on the spare, but I just didn't get around to having the damaged one replaced. And then yesterday, my wife Jackie comes into the house and says, well, I'm not going anywhere. Another tyre's flat. As long as you have a spare, you're fine. But when the spare tyre's damaged, we ain't going anywhere. I see so many people like that. Emotionally, they're wearing out, and yet they have no spiritual reserves to draw on. Eventually, they burn out. They ain't going anywhere. People sometimes ask me, Bernie, how do you keep up such a cracking pace in your life? It's really quite simple. Every morning, I spend time praying, time with Jesus. He's the wind beneath my wings. Jesus.
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2: We should never cease to stand like curious children before the great mystery into which we were born. G'day, this is Warwick Marsh from Dads for Kids. Albert Einstein spoke these words about the mystery of creation. Life is a glorious mystery waiting to be discovered. Children seem to be always on this journey of discovery. Have you ever had a child ask you to look at the beauty of a butterfly? Their wide-eyed look tells a story. Their whispered question draws us on that journey. Once we lose that sense of awe and excitement that the journey of discovery brings us, we begin to die inside. Our children have much to teach us about ourselves. Our children can teach us to soften our hearts. Our children can teach us to enjoy that moment. One more word from our dear friend Albert Einstein. The pursuit of truth and beauty is a sphere of activity in which we are permitted to remain children all our lives. For more ideas on being a great dad, go to fatherhood.org.au.
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3: As a teenager, I went to a teen camp where I filled in a psychological survey that was meant to identify the key drivers in my life. Oddly enough, I had a great need for luxury. I say oddly because of the way my life turned out, let me tell you, I've had to survive without luxury. And making do without regular family holidays overseas, sports cars and a big yacht has been pretty tough. But I reckon I've got all I need. In the Bible, Abraham asks God, "Lord, what are you going to give me?" And God replies by telling him to look at the stars and try to count them, and that's how much God would bless him. And Abraham trusted in God, and God counted it to his favour as righteousness. The rest is a bonus. Remember, if you've chosen to trust in God, you've got all you need.
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1: The Bible is a very, very long book. In fact, it's a compilation of 66 books written by different people over about 1,500 years. So, is there an executive summary? I mean, just one bit that outlines the benefits of believing it all? I mean, here and now type benefits. Hi, I'm Bernie Diamond. Well, actually, there is. In just a few short verses, pretty much right in the middle, in Psalm 103, there is a great executive summary. It goes something like this. Ah, oh, bless you, God, from head to toe, I bless your name. I won't forget a single benefit, not a one. You forgive me all my failures, every one of them. You heal my diseases, every one of them. You redeem me from hell and save my life. You crown me with your love and mercy. It's like a paradise crown. You satisfy me with your goodness in a beauty eternal. You renew my youth. I'm always young with you.

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1: Expectations. They're a funny thing, aren't they? Quite destructive at times, particularly when they're unreal. Been a victim of it lately? Someone else thought you had to have a thought in your head that you never thought? I hear it regularly in regard to Christians and how they should act. It's like they should be perfect, or at least well down the road on the journey to perfection. And that's not to say some of them aren't deluded enough to think they are. But the amazing thing about Jesus was that he understood that perfection in this life, for imperfect people, is just an illusion. It's never going to happen. And our relationship with him comes down to one beautiful word, grace. It's about him being part of our very worst moments, no matter how bad they are, and not some ridiculous euphoric ride to perfection. Jesus entering into yours and my world at its worst. That's the key. That's grace. And that's why it's still amazing.
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1: Many years back, I attended a church with lots of young adults. One Sunday, Mandy came to check out our church. She was loud and vivacious and quickly became a new friend to everyone and anyone. While I welcomed Mandy, I felt there wasn't something quite right with Mandy's enthusiasm. While she always seemed to say the right thing, her actions didn't always line up. She soon started to gossip and become quite divisive. It became clear that Mandy was selfish at heart. She only looked out for what was best for her and had little regard for those who got in her way. We can maintain an outward appearance for a certain period of time, but what is really in our hearts soon becomes evident. God sees our hearts better than anyone else. He knows our intentions and recognizes our behaviors straight away. The nature of our hearts will always come through in the end. That's why it's so important to fill our hearts and minds with that which is good and holy, so that will naturally flow out of our lives. I'm Linda Bailey from dailydevotions.com.au.
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1: I recently looked up the meaning of the name Ruth. I was reading through the book in the Bible and my sister's name is Ruth, so I thought I'd discover its meaning. I discovered quite a few interpretations such as friend, faithful companion and vision of beauty. Another meaning for Ruth was something worth seeing. While this was an interpretation for the name Ruth, I actually started thinking that this meaning could translate to everyone. When something is impressive and stands out, then you would say that it's something worth seeing. If we were to live our lives with an amazing amount of love, peace, and grace, then I can guarantee that it would stand out from everyone else. God calls us to stand out, not with our beauty or finances, but with love, peace, and grace. That kind of life is definitely something worth seeing. I'm Linda Bailey from dailydevotions.com.au.
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0: Have you noticed those little rubber band bracelets that have caught on over recent years promoting all kinds of different things? One of them I saw recently is WWJD. It's What Would Jesus Do? It flows most effectively out of being. Jesus said to be authentic people of faith, we need to be as little children. When you look at the uncomplicated, wide-eyed wonder, trust and excitement of a little child, it makes you begin to understand what he was getting at. And when you look at Jesus' followers, none of them had a doctorate. In fact, they were just working class people. The essence of Jesus' good news is profoundly simple. It's only man who's tried to make it complicated. So perhaps before we concern ourselves with WWJD, we need to consider the implications of the gospel's simplicity of loving God with all our heart and those around us as we do ourselves, assuming we actually do love ourselves. Maybe then, who would Jesus be will come from a heart space of loving authenticity the way Jesus intended, and what he'd do will begin to flow through us more readily.
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0: This is Con Dispenedic with the thought for the day.
1: As I thought about what I'm going to share with you at the moment, I just have this funny feeling that words are strange creatures, aren't they? We can come up with all the words under the sun, but it's the meaning behind the words that's extremely important, and the intent. I really want to open up the reality of the blessings of God for his people. If you turn to Ephesians 4, verses 7 to 11, there's a picture of what the Apostle Paul is trying to get across, that God wants to bless his people and God gives gifts to his people. We are never alone. But in the Lord Jesus, through the power of the Holy Spirit, we have abundant life and the blessings that come with that life. The Word of God never said that we will get everything that we want and life will be a bed of roses. But there is a promise of peace, love, joy, and abundant life. Even though life may have with it its struggles, its fears, its anxieties, there's a promise of hope. There's a promise of purpose. There's a promise of strength in life. Not our strength. Well, our strength is good, but not our strength. The strength of the Lord Jesus. I believe that the Apostle Paul marveled at the fact that the Lord Jesus was with him always. It was he who said, "I have been crucified with Christ, and I no longer live, but Christ lives in me. The life I now live in the body, I live by faith in the Son of God, who loved me and gave himself for me." You see, he knew what it was to live in the depths of sin and to be arrogant, to be proud. He knew what it was to be disobedient, to walk in the other direction. And yet through his Damascus experience, he came to know the presence of the living Christ. And he wants to share it with the world. "The life I now live in the body, I live by faith in the Son of God, who loved me and gave himself for me." That's an exciting thing. It's also the Apostle Paul in Philippians 4:13 who said this, "I can do all things through him who gives me strength," because he understood that all the power he could muster was not enough, and he needed something supernatural, the indwelling of God the Holy Spirit and the presence of the Lord Jesus in his life. But all these verses don't stand alone. They belong to a much larger picture, one that has its beginning in the brushstrokes of the Lord Jesus. In Ephesians 4 we read, "But to each one of us grace has been given as Christ appointed it." You see, the church is made up of countless people from different backgrounds, and it is to these people that the grace of God has come, and it does not come empty-handed. Apply it to ourselves. We are the body of Christ if you know the Lord Jesus, and he comes to you and to me with grace and the gifts of grace. True grace is the means of salvation and the freedom from sin. We should never forget that truth. We should never forget what the Word of God says about sin. Romans 6:23, "For the wages of sin is death, but the gift of God is eternal life in Christ Jesus our Lord." We should never forget, "For all have sinned and fall short of the glory of God." Romans 3:23. We should dwell on the blessings, not the curse. The gift of God is eternal life in Christ Jesus our Lord. Grace and gifts go hand in hand. God's grace gifts are for all. Now I get excited about that. Let's pray. Heavenly Father, help us never to forget that sin is sin and salvation is the gift that you give to us. And then when you give us salvation, you give us strength and ability to live. You give us the sense of hope and joy that no matter what happens around about us, you're always there. We thank you for those who've gone before us, people like the Apostle Paul, who were able to say that he can do all things through you, because he understood that it wasn't his strength, it was your strength working in him. Yes, we thank you for our natural abilities. We thank you that we can do various things, that we can think, that we can write. Some of us can sing, some of us are greatly gifted. And some of us just feel we're ordinary people with not too much going for us. Father, we thank you even for that, because what is going for us is the fact that you love us. You made us your own. We thank you for the words of the Apostle Paul when he says he's been crucified with Christ and it's no longer he who lives, but the Lord Jesus who lives in him. And may that be the reality of our lives. We thank you that the Lord Jesus came giving us grace gifts that we may live the life you want us to live in fellowship, in service. Yes, Father, we ask forgiveness when we ignore these things, when we've moved away, done our own thing. But along with that forgiveness, we pray for restoration and a deeper walk with you. Help us to see behind the words that our relationship with you would be what it should be. In the name of the Lord Jesus, amen. This has been Con Dispenedic with a thought for the day.

0: clean.
1: It is easy to birth a child. The challenge is to raise that child and get your child pointed in the right direction. G'day, this is Warwick Marsh from Dads for Kids. When it comes to children, making love is easy, but carrying that child for 9 months is hard work. Ask any mother. But the work has only just begun. Feeding the baby and changing nappies, doing all that washing, getting up through the night, not to mention all the other tasks that need to be done in family life. Hey, that's quite difficult, isn't it? Of course, the job just gets harder and harder and more complex as a child grows. How many times have you heard people say, wait till those teenage years? You know, we all need help with our parenting skills. We all want to raise our children in the best possible way so that they are set up with skills for life. But you know, we need skills as parents. And that's what fatherhood.org.au is all about. Check out our website and sign up for our free weekly email to encourage dads to be great dads.
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0: This is Condus Benedict with a thought for the day. It's always a privilege and a pleasure to share God's word. Ephesians chapter 4 verse 7 says this, "But to each one of us, grace has been given as Christ appointed it." Grace and gifts go hand in hand. God's grace gifts are for all. I get excited about that. Whereas salvation and the fruit of the Spirit is mandatory, the gifts of God are distributed as he sees fit for service and for the building up of God's people. Gifts are never intended to divide. These verses don't stand on their own. They belong to a much larger picture, one that has its beginning brushstrokes in the Lord Jesus. The source of all grace is seen in the Lord Jesus' words. Indeed, the source of all grace is seen in the Lord Jesus himself. There's an acrostic that's used for the word grace. It's an old one. You may have heard it before. God's riches at Christ's expense. And I suppose that sums it up to a point. The Lord Jesus promised the gift of the Holy Spirit to all who would believe and trust in him. If you go to Luke chapter 11 verse 13, we learn something about the Lord Jesus. We also learn something about ourselves. Here are his words. "If you then, being evil, know how to give good gifts to your children, how much more will your heavenly Father give the Holy Spirit to those who ask him?" The Lord Jesus talks about God the Father giving the Holy Spirit to those who ask. The Lord Jesus contrasts human love, the love of a parent towards its children, with the love of God the Father for his children. The good gifts that a human parent gives fall into insignificance when put aside the wonderful gift of the Holy Spirit the Father bestows on those who believe. Indeed, those who ask. See how the Lord Jesus refers to his hearers. "If you then, being evil, know how to give good gifts to your children." He pulls no punches, and he tells it like it is. You're a sinner. You're evil. Even evil people know how to love and sacrifice for their loved ones. I believe that this too is a gift of God, for it has a lot to do with creation. God breathed the breath of life into his creation, his breath. And we're told in the Word of God that we are made in his image. The Lord Jesus wanted to draw a contrast between the benevolence of humans, yes, which derives from the divine nature, marred though it may be, and the overwhelming love of God. "If you then, being evil, know how to give good gifts to your children." This must have brought about conviction. Let's not be fooled. Let's call evil out and see sin for what it is. Let's also realize that sin will not win, cannot win, because the Lord Jesus is the victor, and acceptance by faith is the doorway to an eternity with God the Father. We need to look at the second part of this verse. When we look at the second part, we're given insight into the love of the Father towards us. "How much more will your heavenly Father give the Holy Spirit to those who ask him?" Have you asked lately? Let's pray. Heavenly Father, we thank you for your great love. Firstly, we ask for your forgiveness. Forgiveness for sins done intentionally and sins done unintentionally. We thank you that you put the spark of life in every human being and that we're able to love. We're able to be benevolent, but we fall short. We fall short of your love. We fall short of your glory. Sin has marred the relationship we should have with you. And eventually, we acknowledge there are consequences for that sin. Help us by faith to ask, firstly, for salvation. May we receive your grace. And secondly, for the reception of the Holy Spirit, that he may reside in us and that we may know his strength, his power. We thank you, Father. We thank you that your word says that our Heavenly Father will give the gift of the Holy Spirit to all who ask. Help us to exercise the fruit of the Spirit in our lives to the glory of the Lord Jesus. Thank you. Thank you for your forgiveness. Amen. This has been Condus Benedict with a thought for the day.
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1: It is easy to birth a child. 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Ask any mother. But the work has only just begun. 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But you know, we need skills as parents. And that's what fatherhood.org.au is all about. 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
1: Hi, I'm Bernie Diamond. I'm staying with some friends recently and they had this beautiful heated swimming pool, a stunning view over a gorgeous valley. It was a beautiful, hot, sunny day and just perfect for a swim. So I stepped into the pool and it took me about 5 minutes to take the full plunge. You know what it's like. It feels so cold as you lower your body into the water. But within a few minutes of getting in, it felt so warm. It was stunning. But I almost gave up because getting in is always the problem. I wonder whether it isn't the same for some people with Jesus. From the outside, it all looks fantastic, and you just know that when you get fully submersed in that relationship, it's going to be unbelievable. But somehow, we just wait outside, or maybe ankle deep, and we wonder, why doesn't this feel right? Why isn't it the same as, well, swimming in the relationship? You know what it's like. Jesus.
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0: God's Money Matters with Darren Lordenbar.
2: I often get asked, what is the best way to get out of debt fast? The Bible talks a lot about debt. Most of the passages are clear communication on how to get out of debt fast. Proverbs 6, 4 and 5 says, allow no sleep to your eyes, no slumber to your eyelids. Free yourself from debt like a gazelle from the hand of the hunter, like a bird from the snare of the fowler. Have you watched a nature documentary lately and seen how fast a gazelle runs from a hunter? The Bible language here is pretty vivid and urgent, don't you think? Now, the banks and some mortgage brokers would have you believe that debt consolidation is the best strategy to get out of debt fast. They say, wrap everything up into one easy monthly repayment on a low interest rate. Sounds good, doesn't it? And it does work mathematically. However, maths is not what got you into the problem, and the fact is, maths won't get you out. The vast majority of my work is based around human behaviour. We call it neurofinance. Getting out of debt is much like losing weight. You need to get some quick wins early on to keep on the program. Getting out of debt is much like losing weight. Psychology is you need to get some quick wins to keep you on the program. In weight loss, lose a few kilos in the first week and you'll have more motivation to continue. With getting out of debt, having some quick wins by clearing some debt fast will help you keep on track. So how do we do this? Well, firstly, don't be tempted to debt consolidate. The first thing you need to do is list all your debts in order of the amount owed. If you have a MasterCard debt of $1,000 and a Visa card debt of $2,000 and a car loan of $10,000 and a mortgage of $200,000, then the MasterCard debt of $1,000 goes at the top, as it is the lowest amount owing. Your mortgage will be last. Once you've done this, then you need to put all your debts on minimum payments only, all except the MasterCard in this example, as it's the lowest debt. Next, pump every available dollar into the paying off the MasterCard as soon as possible, with gazelle-like intensity. Once the MasterCard is paid off, then you'll cascade these payments into the next debt, being the Visa card of $2,000, in the example given. Once the Visa card is gone, the car loan is the next target. You do this until all debts are gone. This is called a debt elimination plan, and it works really well because you get some quick wins fast. Now, this is really important, so listen up. Make sure you cut up your credit cards before paying them out so that you're not tempted to go back into more debt by using them again. Just think about what life would look like without repayments. For more information on a debt elimination plan, go to godsmoneymatters.com.
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2: I've done a lot of travelling, and the reality is that we're all travellers. We're travellers through this world searching for love. Many are misguided into thinking that they're searching for something else, but they aren't. It's always love that we look for, because we were made to love and to be loved. In Romans chapter 8, the Apostle Paul asks the question, who can separate us from the love of Christ? And then he goes on to affirm that nothing in the entire universe, and no matter what we go through, nothing can separate us from the love of Jesus Christ our Lord. What Paul is telling us here is that this experience isn't something that we just have to look forward to in the future. Instead, it's a present reality, whatever our current circumstances may be. Remember, you don't need to find love. If you have Jesus in your life, then love has already found you.
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1: One day, Linus and Charlie Brown are walking along and chatting with one another. Linus says, I don't like to face problems head on. I think the best way to solve problems is to avoid them. In fact, it's a distinct philosophy of mine. No problem is so big or so complicated that it can't be run away from. Hi, I'm Bernie Diamond. Well, you know, it may work for Linus, but not in real life. When we try to avoid problems, they just keep coming back bigger and bigger. I wonder, in your life right now, what are the problems that you're avoiding, relationships or financial or personal? We can ignore them for a while, but at the end of the day, life is so much better when we confront them and deal with them, however unpalatable that might seem at the time. Me, when I have a problem that I don't want to confront, I talk it over with a friend. I say, Lord God, what do you want me to do? What's your wisdom in this situation? I am so constantly amazed at how he steps in, how he's there, how his wisdom helps. ChristianityWorks.com.
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1: Hi, I'm Bernie Diamond from ChristianityWorks.com. You remember that story? The disciples, they're out on the stormy sea of Galilee in a boat, wondering whether they're going to make it through. It's been a long and fearful night. But just before dawn, Jesus comes out walking on the water. And Peter, I can't believe he does this. Peter gets out of the boat and walks to Jesus. Amazing stuff. And as things turn out, probably not such a bad choice. Think about it. Where is the safest place? Back in that boat that's about to sink? Or out in the storm with Jesus? But no sooner does he step out of the boat than he realizes what he's done. He takes his eyes off Jesus and focuses on the storm, and whoompa, into the ocean he goes. I think we've all done that. But Jesus immediately grabs his hand and pulls him up. And that's the point, isn't it? It's just what Jesus does.
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1: Hi, I'm Bernie Diamond. I'm a naturally impatient person. I'm someone who thinks quickly and acts quickly and walks quickly. It's the underbelly of an ability to get things done, well, quickly. I spend half of a lifetime being impatient, and it's still something that I have to work at every day. So I'm something of an expert in this field, and what I can tell you is it ruins your life. On the one hand, impatience destroys relationships. It does. And on the other, it robs us of peace and joy. It's like a personal prison. So it really struck me when I read that one of the fruits of a relationship with Jesus is patience. And as I've pursued that in my life, just quietly having a relationship with Jesus, praying and letting him somehow guide me through the day, what I've discovered is that day by day he's setting me free. He's busy breaking the shackles, but then I shouldn't be surprised. After all, in his own words, he said, "I've come to set the captives free." Jesus.
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1: While today's news is full of tragic accounts coming out of the Middle East, there are also powerful testimonies of God's Spirit at work. Multitudes of Muslims are becoming Christians, and many of them, reports say up to 30%, are because of a dream of Jesus. The visions are usually very similar. A figure in white robes, a man with arresting eyes. He often turns up night after night, entering into conversation and the call to follow me. The dreamers are inexplicably drawn to him and afterwards embark on a journey to discover if he's more than just the prophet they've heard about. The dreams are deeply impacting, but there's one common feature that's common to all, and that is an experience of intense love. How profound. Romans chapter 2 verse 4 says that it's God's kindness that leads us to repentance. God's heart is to meet with people who don't know him and reveal his loving kindness. As Christians, we are called to reflect that same heart. And while we may not be able to travel to the Middle East as he can, let's continue to show that same loving kindness to those who don't know him, wherever we are. You're listening to Tanya Harris of GodConversations.com.
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1: More and more these days, people are choosing to work at home. I read recently that the number's growing at 20% a year. It's something that I've been doing for years. Hi, I'm Bernie Diamond. Now, in our house, there are three of us with computers and a few laser printers, so we're all on a network. Each PC has security settings on it, and for ages, I just couldn't get it to all work together, sharing printers, for instance. Until the other week, one of these really clever techo people gave me just one simple bit of advice about network addressing, and all of a sudden, it all works. It's kind of how it was a few years ago for me and religion, these rules that just didn't work until someone gave me one simple bit of information. God's not about rules. He's about love and grace, simple and profound. And in an instant, it all came together for me. Love, grace, Jesus.
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1: Hi, I'm Bernie Diamond. There's a theory going around that the Bible is some old dusty book that only old dusty narrow-minded religious fundamentalists read. It's a theory often expounded by people who've never read it. So it's a book of rules for religious nuts, huh? Well, let's check that out. Just one quote, Matthew chapter 18. The disciples came to Jesus and asked, "Who is the greatest in the kingdom of heaven?" And Jesus called a child whom he put among them and said, "Truly I tell you, unless you become like children, you will never enter the kingdom of heaven. Whoever becomes humble like this child is the greatest in the kingdom of heaven, and whoever welcomes one such child in my name welcomes me." For me, the Bible is like God's love letter to humanity. For years, I thought of it as a book of rules for religious nuts, when all along it was the most amazing story of God's love for me. I just never knew it. I stood back at a distance and I poked fun at it. What a waste.
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1: When I was going through fertility issues, I thought my whole world was falling apart. Now, while you know it's not rational, you can't help but think, why can't I do the basic thing that I've been created to do? The weeks led into months, which have now led into years, and it's so easy to feel useless and depressed, wondering what on earth God could do with someone as incompetent as me. However, I've found a purpose in my faith in Christ. While I've gone through a time of trial, I can now see that it's provided me opportunities that I'd never have been able to do if I had have had young kids. While I still don't have all the answers, I can see that God has used me, no matter how broken and incapable I may feel. I've spoken to hundreds of people about their purpose in God. No matter what your journey is, God offers you a hope and a purpose that you will not find anywhere else. I'm Linda Bailey from dailydevotions.com.au.
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1: Well, there they were, a whole row of little kids sitting there picking their noses, punching each other, just plain acting up. Hi, I'm Grandpa Chuck Swindoll. I have to confess that a couple of those nose pickers were Swindoll grandchildren. I looked at this whole raft of kiddos and said to one of the moms, "There's our future." That's a frightening thought, isn't it? But your children and mine, your grandchildren and mine, will be tomorrow's leaders. But never underestimate the impact of your presence, your model, your teaching in the lives of those you love. And I promise you this, they will move past that nose-picking stage someday.
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2: Some people think that the Bible has all the answers to everything. Well, it doesn't. Take the story of Job. Here's a man who suffers all kinds of personal disasters, apparently for no reason. Naturally, Job asks, why? And if you read the book of Job right through, you know what? There's no answer there. However, the book ends with God telling Job all he can handle and all he needs to know. What God tells Job is that he, God, is much more powerful and much more loving than anyone could ever imagine. But you know what? We know more than Job did. We know that God has sent his son Jesus into the world and that he has conquered death and suffering forever. And one day soon, when the results of that great victory are fully revealed in this world, we'll have all the answers to every question we've ever asked. And until then, knowing Jesus is enough.
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0: When I was a boy of 14, my father was so ignorant I could hardly stand to have the old man around. But when I got to 21, I was astonished at how much the old man had learned in 7 years. These timeless words of Mark Twain could have been written yesterday. This is Warwick Marsh from Dads for Kids. Mike and the Mechanics sang in the hit song The Living Years, "Every generation blames the one before. All of their frustrations come knocking on your door." We're all prisoners of our own generation. The only way to escape the prison is to honour those who have gone before. Your father had his own challenges. When you accept that, you can see past his limitations. When we honour people, we are not blind to their mistakes, but we deliberately look past the limitations in order to see the good. None of us are perfect. Time is a healer, and we all learn with its passing. For more tips on becoming a great father, or to receive our free weekly email for busy dads, go to fatherhood.org.au.
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This is Condis Benedict with the Thought for the Day. I've been looking at some verses of Scripture in the Old Testament that are very strong in relation to the presence of God in our lives. We began with 1 Corinthians chapter 1, verse 9, God is faithful. And then we looked at Deuteronomy 31, 6, be strong and courageous. And Deuteronomy 31, verse 8, the Lord himself goes before you, do not be afraid, do not be discouraged. Now we come to Joshua chapter 1, verse 5. But before we do, I want to preface what I'm going to say with this statement. For these things to be a reality in our lives, it's important that we are in the center of God's will. What is the center of God's will? The center of God's will is a desire in our hearts and our minds to be the person that God wants us to be in the place God wants us to be. I'm not talking about perfection within ourselves. I'm talking about perfection in a desire to serve God and to be God's person. The Apostle Paul to the Colossians, in Colossians chapter 1, verses 9 to 14, encourages God's people to do just that. For this reason, since the day we heard about you, we have not stopped praying for you. We continually ask God to fill you with the knowledge of his will through all the wisdom and understanding that the Spirit gives. His prayer was that they may be filled with the knowledge of his will. In other words, to know what God's will for their lives was. And that can be applied to us today. Verse 10, Colossians chapter 1. So that you may live a life worthy of the Lord and please him in every way, bearing fruit in every good work, growing in the knowledge of God, being strengthened with all power according to his glorious might, so that you may have great endurance and patience. To be in the center of God's will is to experience the presence of the Spirit of God, bearing the fruit of the Spirit, which enables us to endure, which enables us to trust in the most adverse of circumstances. Endurance and patience are his gift for us, that we may be able to give joyful thanks to the Father, who has qualified you to share in the inheritance of his holy people in the kingdom of light. Then he goes on to say that he rescued us from the dominion of darkness and brought us into the kingdom of the Son that he loves, in whom we have redemption and forgiveness of sins. To be in the center of his will is extremely important. So if we're in the center of his will, these verses of Scripture can become a reality. In Joshua chapter 1, verse 5, there's a promise. A promise to Joshua and a promise to us, I believe. No one will be able to stand against you all the days of your life. As I was with Moses, so I'll be with you. I will never leave you nor forsake you. I believe this is a promise to every child of God. Now, we need to be careful we don't define victory in worldly terms. There is a victory that goes beyond the life in which we live. There is a victory that is not governed by swords and shields and being one step ahead of somebody else. In actual fact, there's victory in death. There's victory for an eternity. There is victory for living. This victory is found in the one and only Lord Jesus, who said, I came that they may have life and have it to its fullness. This is Condis Benedict with the Thought for the Day.

0: Hi, I'm Benny Diamond. I was listening to a young woman the other day telling a group of us about an argument she'd had with her husband. And you know the really crazy bit she said? We were both saying exactly the same thing. It was just the tone in his voice that set me off. We all do it. It's called violent agreement. We assume, we react, we jump down people's throats. But what if we became imitators of God? His steadfast love never ceases. His mercies never come to an end. They're new every morning. He's amazingly faithful. I mean, what if they said that about us, about you, about me? Wouldn't it be the most amazing world? Now, I know, you can't change the world. I can't change the world. But what about our own little corner of it? What if next time someone says something that we want to react to, what if we reacted with the sort of steadfast love, mercy, and faithfulness that's new and fresh every morning?
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0: This is Condas Benedict with a thought for the day. In Acts chapter 7, we meet the Apostle Paul, or known as Saul then. Acts chapter 8, we find that he sets out and he starts to persecute people, dragging people off, both men and women, putting them in prison. Acts chapter 9, we read the following. Meanwhile, Saul was still breathing out murderous threats against the Lord's disciples. He went to the high priest and asked him for letters to the synagogues in Damascus, so that if he found any there who belonged to the way, whether men or women, he might take them as prisoners to Jerusalem. This guy, Saul, was on a mission. His mission was what? His mission was to destroy Christianity, to stop it from growing. His attitude? From our perspective, not very healthy. But I suppose for those religious leaders that held to the same points of view, he thought it was really good. Lord Jesus made the statement that there are those who are going to persecute and kill you and think they're serving God. Saul was one of these guys. He thought he was serving God. He was dead set on doing what he wanted to do. Why? That those who believed in the way, would be stopped dead in their tracks. Wow. Think about that for a moment. Think about the dedication. Some people call it prejudice. Think about the zeal of this guy. Now, the question must be asked is, was he just a mean, nasty, cantankerous old so-and-so who wanted to destroy people? Was there something behind his angst, something behind his terror? Unfortunately, what was behind his terror was a religious fervour, one that said that the Messiah had not yet come, one that said that anyone who claimed the things the Lord Jesus claimed would be a heretic and a liar, and heretics and liars need to be destroyed. You see, the Jews were very clear when the Lord Jesus said to them, "For what good work do you seek to kill me?" And their response was, well, it's not for any good work that we seek to kill you. It's that you, being a man, make yourself equal with God. The Lord Jesus said, before Abraham was, I am. John in his gospel says, in the beginning was the Word was with God, and the Word was God. And we beheld his glory. And this was anathema. This was contrary to everything they believed. And yet they couldn't see it was also the fulfillment of God's promise. Paul was one of these guys. He had a myopia. His eyes were shut spiritually to what God was doing. And I have a funny suspicion there are many today who are just like that. Their eyes are shut. They cannot see the wonder and the glory of God. And you know, even though we may be going through difficult times now, I believe God has a plan and a purpose. Stop, take note, open your eyes. God may be speaking to each one of us right now. If we love the Lord Jesus, he may be saying something to us about patience and love and joy and trust. If we're yet to meet the Lord Jesus, he may be doing exactly what he did to Saul in his zeal to destroy. He got under his skin. His attitude towards Christianity was pretty lousy. In Acts chapter 9, though, if we continue to read that passage of Scripture, we find something remarkable, something exciting took place. And it wasn't Saul who took the initiative, not in the positive sense. This sincere man moved in a particular direction, a nasty direction. It was God who took the initiative. In Acts chapter 9, Saul has a changed life, and he has an encounter with the Lord Jesus that started him off on a dangerous life journey. As he neared Damascus on his journey, suddenly a light from heaven flashed around him. His horse reared up, he fell to the ground. He was blind, and he cried out at the top of his voice, "Lord, who are you?" As he heard the words, "Why do you persecute me?" And then the words of the Lord Jesus, "That it is I, the one whom you're persecuting." We often hear of a Damascus experience. Well, this is the Damascus experience for Saul. I once was blind, and now I see. The famous words of an ex-slave trader who had his Damascus experience and a changed life. May we have the vision to see what God is doing in our lives and in this world. Heavenly Father, we cannot imagine what was going through Saul's mind. We can understand his angst, we can understand his prejudice, we can understand his anger. They're pretty easy things for us to do. And some of us can understand what it's like to be stopped dead in our tracks by you and to be asked the question, what are you doing, mate? Stop. I got a plan for you. I want you to love me. I want you to serve me. I want you to open your eyes. Father, we pray that as we contemplate on this man's life, his attitudes, that it would have a profound impact on who we are. For the better. To the glory of the Lord Jesus. Amen. This has been Condus Benedict with the thought for the day.
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1: As a parent, I have been guilty of throwing out a shallow threat or two. This is where I'll sternly say to my child, if you do not eat your vegetables, then you'll never eat dessert again. While no dessert is a natural consequence, we both know that I can't hold back a lifetime of desserts. But when I'm at the end of my tether, these words fly out of my mouth without me even thinking. In the Bible, we hear the Israelites complaining a lot about being in the desert. They get so stubborn that they start talking about heading back to slavery. The Lord gets so angry that he says none of them would ever enter into the promised land. While this may have seemed like a shallow threat, like I do, we read on to discover that God does follow through on his promises. Our God isn't rash and he doesn't fly off the handle easily, and so his consequences are to be taken seriously. He desires for us to be better people, and if we obey, he will never break his promises to us. I'm Linda Bailey from dailydevotions.com.au.
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1: There was one thing that God said about his creation that wasn't good. Not the sun, sea and stars, not the trees or the animals, not man and woman, the pinnacle of his creation. He said that this was all good, indeed very good. The one thing about it all that he pronounced not good was that the man was alone. That means everyone needs someone. Everyone needs healthy relationships in their lives, whether they are single, married, divorced, or widowed. In the part of my city where I live, 40% of households are single. In fact, the Australian Bureau of Statistics tells us that the fastest growing household type in Australia is lone person households. While our society is changing, our human need is not. I wonder if we take God's words in Genesis seriously. I wonder if we realise how important relationships really are. As we reflect on our day-to-day lives, as we watch our budgets, check our careers, maintain the car, can I encourage you to take time to invest in the one thing God said is most important? Our relationships. 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

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And the dreams we once were dreaming that were held so close felt impossible now.

0: This is Con de Spiritica. You should begin the program with some information about myself. Nothing new. For some of you who have been listening for quite a while, you know this stuff anyway. I've been married to Leanne for over 50 years. We've got 4 adult children, 8 grandchildren. I gave my life to the Lord Jesus in my late teens. I was a mixed up teenager. Lots of problems. God spoke. I responded. In 1973, I went to Bible college. That was in my 19th year. After 3 years, I graduated. The next day, on the 22nd of November 1975, I married Leonie, and we've been together ever since. In December 1975, I was appointed as a Methodist home missionary and sent to Newtown Methodist Mission. At the beginning of 1977, Leonie and I were sent to a small country town on the Queensland border, Woodinbong. It's 104 kilometres from Lismore and 141 kilometres from Brisbane. In 1983, I was appointed as the pastor of the Clunes-Noon Uniting Church Parish. It's approximately halfway between Lismore and Byron Bay. At the end of 1988, I resigned from the Uniting Church. At the end of 1989, I accepted a call to the Cessnock Congregational Church. I did some further study, and I was ordained as a minister within the Evangelical Fellowship of Congregational Churches. Cessnock Congregational Church was a small congregation. On our first Sunday, we had 100% church growth. Leonie, me, our 4 kids, and the 6 members of the church. We served the Lord in Cessnock for 21 years. We loved the people and the challenges of ministry. We left a thriving family congregation. It was at Cessnock that I was introduced to community radio. Initially, I was pushed into it. The elders of the church remember the days of old when the congregational minister was involved in a small radio station in Cessnock. The first radio station in Cessnock was 2CK, which officially opened in January 9, 1939. Established by the Coalfields Broadcasting Company, 2CK was known as the Voice of the Coalfields. Years later, 2CHR was formed. It was there that I learnt my radio skills. After 21 years at Cessnock, I accepted a call from the Wollongong Congregational Church. From 2010, I've had 2 bouts of cancer. I retired at the end of 2020 after 11 years at the Wollongong Congregational Church. Every church presented challenges and every pastoral opportunity became a privilege and an honour. We thank God for our time in Wollongong and His church. In 2010, I was invited by the manager of Pulse 94.1 to present Sunday worship with Pastor Con. I'm thrilled that my programs are broadcast across several Christian stations, from Bendigo, Victoria to Mareeba in Queensland. I'm continually seeking new ways to share God's word. And God willing, by the time you hear this, there may be more. I'm often asked if I get paid for this work. No, it's a labor of love. The Lord Jesus has asked all of us to share the wonderful message of the gospel in word and deed. Throughout my life, I faced numerous challenges. As a child and teenager, I experienced great pain. I also suffered from anxiety and depression. In 1999 or 2000, I underwent back surgery. In 2013, I was diagnosed with bowel cancer. Underwent surgery and removed a third of my large bowel. Then at the end of 2018, I received another diagnosis, this time non-Hodgkin's lymphoma. I went through chemotherapy. I praise the Lord for His healing and provision each day of my life. Now that's enough about me. After the music break, let's continue our journey as we examine, explore the wonderful words of the Lord Jesus in Matthew chapter 8. Stay tuned. This is Con de Spiritica.
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Thanks for tuning in. This is Conda Spinetic. I've been working through the Gospel of Matthew. We're on chapter 8. I want to continue going through that today. The journey moves forward. The Lord has left Peter's house. He's followed by the throng of a crowd. What new thing was there to experience and learn? It's important to understand that these events are laid out for us to learn. The crowds have experienced the power of the Lord Jesus' message. They've experienced the joy of healing. And now they've learned something vital about true faith and commitment. Matthew's take on these events is seen in his quote from Isaiah 53. That's verse 16 and 17 from Matthew 8. When evening came, many who were demon-possessed were brought to him, and he drove out the spirits with the word and healed all the sick. This was to fulfill what was spoken through the prophet Isaiah. He took up our infirmities and bore our diseases. There was no rest for the Lord Jesus. The people clamored to get his attention. The sick and the demon-possessed came for healing. The foundations were being laid. The kingdom of God was at hand. The Lord has now left Peter's house. He's followed by the throng of the crowd. Verse 18, when Jesus saw the crowd around him, he gave orders to cross to the other side of the lake. Another place for another message. This time, a message with a sting. As I think about this section, the thought comes to mind. This is more than just a lesson. You see, we're dealing with a person's life. Verse 19, Matthew 8, then a teacher of the law came to him and said, "Teacher, I will follow you wherever you go." Sincerity of heart is important. The desire to follow is great. But is he willing to accept the cost of commitment? This was no ordinary inquirer. He was a teacher of the law. He had book smarts. He had spiritual aptitude. He commends the Lord Jesus by calling him teacher, rabbi. The Lord Jesus dug deep into his heart and mind. Like the man who ploughs a field,

0: Follow me because I sound good or impress you. Follow me because of God the Father. Do it from conviction. This is why he says, foxes have dens and birds have nests, but the Son of Man has no place to lay his head. To quote a famous preacher, before you follow me, think what you are doing. Before you follow me, count the cost. Some years ago, I had the honor of interviewing a couple of missionaries for a radio program. They were on furlough. The wife came to faith many years earlier in the church that I was pastoring. She said an evangelist visited the youth group. Then he challenged us with the gospel. I went forward. I wanted to commit my life to the Lord Jesus. Then the preacher did something unusual. He suggested that I go home and think the decision through. You never know. God might be calling you to be a missionary. And this she did. Was this prophetic? He was saying, count the cost. Not long after that, she became a missionary. She and her husband retired this year after many years of faithful service. Stay tuned. This is Con Despin.
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0: What an honour, what a blessing to be able to spend time with you. This is Con Despenedic. Please continue to pray for the needs of this radio station. If you like what you're in this program, why not contact the station using the webpage? Let them know. They'd love to hear from you. Pray too for me for wisdom. This program's played on a number of stations. Before the music break, I left you with the story of a young woman, teenager, who was in the church that I was pastoring many years before I got there. She moved forward as an evangelist, challenged the youth group to come to faith. He did something unusual. He suggested that she go home and think about it. You never know, God might be calling her to be a missionary. Well, that's exactly what happened. She went home, she thought about it, she came back, she committed her life to the Lord, and some years later, she became a missionary. Just recently, her and her husband retired. The Lord Jesus has a similar challenge to those who are listening to him. In our previous session, I think I said that it's like he's saying, hey guys, count the cost. Count the cost. Service comes with a cost. The Lord Jesus didn't want people to get swept off their feet by emotions. Now, I think this is a recurring theme in the New Testament. Matthew 10:38, for example, and the one who does not take his cross and follow me is not worthy of me. That's a challenge. It's a stern challenge. Luke 14:26. If anyone comes to me and does not hate his father, mother, wife, children, brothers, sisters, yes, and even his own life, he cannot be my disciple. Now, the Lord Jesus isn't talking about hate here. He's talking about priorities in service. Matthew 19:21. Jesus said to him, if you want to be complete, go and sell your possessions and give to the poor, and you'll have treasure in heaven. Come, follow me. And we all know the outcome of that particular situation. Priorities. Get serious, the Lord Jesus says. Count the cost. Having said these things, I look back to the time I applied to go to Bible college. That's over 54 years ago. I was under a strong conviction to follow the Lord Jesus wherever he led. But I was unaware of the cost. I was 18 years old. I was under 2 years old in the faith. One thing I know is that it was not an emotional decision, but one of great conviction. And in the same way that an athlete commits to the task ahead with training and discipline, so too the follower of the Lord Jesus. Verse 21, Matthew 8, another disciple said to him, Lord, first let me go and bury my father. But Jesus told him, follow me and let the dead bury their own dead. Matthew 8:21-22 poses lots of questions. What is meant by, first let me go and bury my father? Think about it for a moment. We're going to deal with this in the next session. Stay tuned. This is Con Despenedic.
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0: It's always a privilege, always an honour. This is Con Dispinity. Matthew 8, 21, 22, passage I read to you prior to the music break. Another disciple said to him, "Lord, first let me go and bury my father." But Jesus told him, "Follow me, and let the dead bury their own dead." This poses lots of questions. What was meant by the phrase, "Lord, first let me go and bury my father"? Was it that this guy is saying, "I have unfinished business at home, my father still lives, I must be the dutiful son"? Or is he putting off the immediate conviction and call to a future time? And is it true that tomorrow never comes? Hear what the Lord Jesus says to this: "Follow me and let the dead bury their own dead." You see, the Lord Jesus knows our heart. Now is the time to decide. Isaiah got it right when he said, "Seek the Lord while he may be found. Call on him while he is near. Let the wicked forsake their ways and the unrighteous their thoughts. Let them turn to the Lord and he will have mercy on them, and to our God, for he will freely pardon." That's from Isaiah 55. We must not allow fear and indecision to stop us from taking the step of faith. It's important to know with whom we're dealing. This Lord Jesus, the Lord Jesus, the one who taught his followers to pray "Our Father," wants us to know that God can do far more than we could ever, ever imagine. Now, for me, the question arises, can he do far more than I ever imagined in my life? I'm challenged by the Apostle Paul's testimony. See what the Lord Jesus will do in the life of the believer. Ephesians 3:20, "Now unto him who is able to do immeasurably more than all we ask or imagine, according to his power that is at work in us." We need to unpack that somehow. The Lord Jesus is able to do immeasurably more than we ask or imagine. There's power at work in our life. Everyone has some sort of preconceived idea about God and about the Lord Jesus. In our society, the gospel and the church has been maligned, and Christians have been persecuted both in the Western world and elsewhere. Does this mean that the Lord Jesus of the New Testament is not actively involved in our life? On the contrary, I reckon that this is the place that God wants us to be. No matter what the outcome, our heart's desire is to be one that wants God the Father's perfect will to work out in our life. Years ago, when I was doing a drive time program in a community radio station, I chose one of Amy Grant's very popular records and I played that. And the back of the CD cover, there was a quote of scripture. So I asked the audience if anyone knew where it came from. I received a phone call from a young woman. She listened to the program regularly. She said it comes from 2 Chronicles chapter 7, verse 14. "I'm familiar with it. My people who are called by my name humble themselves and pray and seek my face and turn from their wicked ways. Then I will hear from heaven and forgive their sin and will heal their land." I asked her, "Do you go to a church?" She said, "No." And then she explained that she was a Jew. I was surprised, as the program that I hosted featured contemporary Christian music. God's challenge from long ago was not wasted on her. Stay tuned. This is Con Dispinidic.
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Thanks for tuning in. This is Con Dispenedic. We continue our journey through the Gospel of Matthew, Matthew chapter 8. Let's do a little bit of revision, shall we? The healing of the leper, the first four verses. The healing of the centurion's servant, verses 5 to 13. The healing of Peter's mother-in-law, 14 to 15. The healing of all who come, verses 16 and 17. Verses 18 to 22, the miracle of the revelation of a scribe, a teacher of the law, who came to the Lord Jesus. See what he says. Verse 19, then a teacher of the law came to him and said, "Teacher, I will follow you wherever you go." We might be tempted to miss the significance of this. Here we have a leader of the opposition who has now come to the point of revelation. We spent a lot of time looking at this, the sincerity of the person who asked the question and the challenge of the Lord Jesus, to be fair dinkum, about our call, our response, count the cost. We have something else that stands out in those verses. What is it, you might ask? If you go to Acts chapter 6, verse 7, we see the fulfillment of prophecy. We see the fact that he wasn't the only leader of the Jews who had a wonderful revelation of who the Lord Jesus is. Acts 6, verse 7, the word of God spread, the number of disciples in Jerusalem increased rapidly. And get this, and a large number of the priests became obedient to the faith. This is the miracle of revelation. When their eyes, the eyes of the heart, are opened and you believe, you may not understand everything. You may not know everything. But in your heart of hearts, you believe the revelation of a possible lost opportunity. Is this a miracle? Every insight into what God does and can do in a life is a miracle. Move on to verses 23-27. The miracle of the calming of the storm, followed by the healing of those who were demon-possessed. One thing stands out, the continual challenge to trust and believe. The faith walk is like all these things happening. We move forward in faith, trusting and believing in what at times does not appear to be rational or common sense. Yet, for us it is. The Lord explains the severity of the challenge to follow. The miracle has taken place, a revelation of who the Lord Jesus is comes to heart, a conviction in the heart to follow. But has this guy who asked the question, "I want to follow you," thought it through? There's no coincidence that this is followed by another man's desire to follow the Lord Jesus. In both these incidences, the Lord Jesus counsels them to count the cost. My experience of life has been that some fall in love with the idea of faith, the church, the compassion and love of Christians. Some fall in love with the idea and ideals of faith. Whatever we appear to give up pales into insignificance compared to what the Lord Jesus can do in our life. We need to fall in love with the Lord Jesus. Stay tuned. This is Con Dispenedic. 94.3.

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0: I said it before. It's always a privilege, always a pleasure to spend time with you. Thanks for tuning in. This is Con Despinitic. We're still in Matthew chapter 8, verses 28 to 34. John Piper's heading for this passage is, Christ conquers the devil, he sets the prisoner free, he presents himself as a great deliverer. What a fantastic heading. It's obvious that the demons know who the Lord Jesus is. They call him Son of God. That's verse 29 of Matthew chapter 8. And they know that he has absolute power over them. They also know that their future is one of judgment. Have you come here to torment us before the time? I reckon that this is of great significance. The Lord Jesus is seen reaching out into the Gentile world as an introduction to the Great Commission. Remember Matthew 28, go into all the world. This remarkable deliverance has an obvious impact. Verse 33, the herdsmen fled, going into the city. They told everything, especially what had happened to the demon-possessed men. I like that, especially what happened. This was a place where people feared to go. These guys were able to break the chains that bound them. It's a great message. Look what the Lord Jesus has done. The Lord Jesus brought salvation, freedom, and healing to the most downtrodden and oppressed. As I pointed out before, the reaction of the community is very telling. Behold, all the city came out to meet Jesus. And when they saw him, they begged him to leave their region. Maybe we're all faced with the same dilemma. The Lord Jesus demands a choice. Love him and his salvation, or love your prosperity and your wealth. Two amazing things have happened in the Gentile region suddenly, and by the power of the Lord Jesus. Here's a quote from John Piper that I found helpful. Now, it seems to me that's more or less what's going on here. Jesus comes into this Gentile world. He conquers the devil. He sets the prisoner free. He presents himself as the great deliverer, able to restore life and hope. But he also takes away a herd of pigs, the livelihood, the wealth from some of the community. He forces a choice, prosperity over love, money over Jesus, human resources over divine power. That is, the power and grace of Jesus to give life and hope, or the love of possessions and wealth to be had from these pigs. And to our utter amazement, they beg the Lord Jesus, the giver of life, the devil defeater, the hope maker, the hope giver, to leave their region. There are many lessons that we can learn from this passage, and I'm going to share some of these with you in our final session. Thanks for tuning in. Stay tuned. This is Con Despinitic.
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0: This is Condus Benedict. Thanks for tuning in. Continue to pray from this radio station. If you like or tune in this program, contact the station using the webpage. Love to hear from you. We are at the end of a journey. Matthew chapter 8 is just about to conclude. Before the music break, I said that there were lessons to be learnt from this last section. What are they? It shows that Satan robs sanity and self-control from people. It shows that Satan invades with fear and steals joy and peace. We also see a scary side of humanity, one that restrains, isolates, threatens, fears, and shuns. It's quite obvious as we look at this passage of Scripture, the Lord Jesus is the Son of God. The Lord Jesus is triumphant over unclean spirits, and there's no situation that he cannot deal with effectively and appropriately. The Lord Jesus frees the captive and gives hope to the hopeless, even Gentile people. What he did for those two demoniacs, he will also do to anyone who is in need today. The Lord Jesus came to them and even braved the storm to do it. This is the grace of God. He delivered them by the power of his word. He restored them to sanity, society, and service. And perhaps going through the storm, getting to his point of destination, is similar to the fact the Lord Jesus braved the cross to reach us. His blood was shed. The Lord Jesus presents humanity with a choice. Love him and his salvation, or love your prosperity and your wealth. They failed. They failed the test. Matthew reports it, and I think in the hopes that you and I might not fail the same test. I was stirred by something that Warren Wiersbe said. He said that there were three prayers in this event. The demons begged the Lord Jesus to send them into the swine. The citizens begged the Lord Jesus to leave, and one man begged him to follow. It's exciting. The Lord Jesus brought peace to their lives and their community. Out of these three prayers, two were answered and one wasn't. Well, it appeared as though it wasn't. The Lord Jesus answered the prayers of the demons and the citizens, but not the healed man. You see, this was to be the beginning of a never-ending story. For there was an important task ahead of this person. He was to be a light, a witness to all. Tell everyone what happened. Shine for the Lord Jesus. How about you? Has the never-ending story begun in our life? Have we come to the point where we've cried out to the Lord Jesus and asked him for healing? My prayer is that we have. Well, until we meet again, may God the Father wonderfully bless you and your family. This is Con Despin.
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0: God's Money Matters with Darren Lordenbaugh.
1: Have you put your budget together yet? If you haven't, there's a really good chance you'll never be financially successful. Many today think that if only I can earn more, I'll be financially successful. And this is not true. Research shows that your level of earnings doesn't determine your level of financial success. What is more important is living well below your means and regularly setting aside savings and investments. I'd like to tell you a story of a farmer and his mate. The farmer and his mate were walking on the farmer's property. The farmer said to his mate, "Look at these fields, what a blessing they are, vast and fertile." And the farmer's mate agreed, "Yes, they are. You're truly blessed, mate." The farmer went on to say to his mate, "I feel this year it's going to be a bumper crop, one of the best yet." His mate paused for a minute and said, "So, what have you planted this season?" Much to his mate's surprise, the farmer answered, "Nothing. I haven't planted a thing." Now, what do you think the farmer's mate thought? Do you think the farmer's mate thought that maybe the farmer had got a little bit too much sun? Was the farmer going mad? I tell you this story because it's my experience that too many people I meet are exactly like the farmer. They're expecting a bumper financial crop sometime in the future and yet are not planting any seeds. They're not saving and investing for the future. What about you? Have you set up a budget and included seeds of investing in it? Another tip, if you have set up a budget and you're a couple, have you done it together? It is important that you do the budget together because a house divided can't stand. If one of you sets the budget, yet the other completely disregards it, there will be trouble ahead. 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